0: of 9 here at home, coming out of the All-Star break for the Missions. 1-0 pitch. Fastball catches the inner half for a strike. 1-1 the count. That fastball at 93 miles an hour. Nice for everybody to get a reset during the break. Haynes kicks and delivers. Slider a little bit outside. 2-1 the count. Ethan Salas didn't get much of a reset, however. He had other things going on. 2-1 pitch. Fouled straight back. 2-2. He left the Midland series a little bit early to make a start in the Futures game. Had a hit and a walk. He also was behind the plate for fellow top Padres prospect Cash Mayfield's appearance, as that one misses high. It's now 3-2 on Schiavone. Padres fans hoping the future battery in that Futures game. 3-2 on the inside corner, strike three called. 93 mile an hour fastball from Jagger Haynes to get things started. One gone here in the first inning, and that'll bring up Trevor Austin. At times this year, the first inning has been a challenge for Haynes. When he gets off to hot starts, he often goes deep. First pitch, slider in for a strike, and it's 0-1. That slider looks sharp here early. Austin hitting at 245 on the year, the 0-1. Breaky ball on the inside corner, strike two. Austin didn't like it. 18 doubles, 11 homers for Austin this season. The pitch home. Swing and a miss for strike three. Nice start for Haynes. Back-to-back punch outs. He goes 94 on the fastball there. That'll bring up Walker Yannick.
1: Very aggressive early, not afraid to throw inside against these right-handed hitters. Good start for Jagger with those couple of Ks. You mentioned how difficult the first inning can be, but looks like he's in a groove early.
0: First pitch to Walker Yannick, misses inside. It's 1-0. Top five prospect in the Astros system, was just activated off the injured list earlier this week. So limited numbers on the season. Mission saw him in April. 1-0 is slashed foul and out of play down the right field line.
2: When you're in an accident, your injuries are real. So is Raul. More information at Raul.
0: Yannick hitting just 135 in those limited chances, but chance to turn his season around, making this push post-All-Star break. Appeared in just 19 games in 2026 coming in. Pitch. That's over for another strike. Jagger Haynes has the slider working so far. That one catching the outer half beautifully right there. And he is looking for a 1-2-3 first inning. Just underway in San Antonio. Nothing-nothing game. Haynes kicks and delivers. Swing and a miss for strike three. Goes back to the slider. Filthy down and in. Gets the chase from Yannick. And Jagger Haynes strikes out the side in a 1-2-3 first. Mission's coming to bat for the first time when we return on KKYX.
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0: K285EU Mendoza, KCYY HD2 San Antonio.
1: Bottom of the first inning here in San Antonio. Let's get you the Missions lineup that will be facing Joey Mancini. Carson Tucker at second leads things off, followed by the catcher Ethan Salas. Tirso Ornelas, the DH, hits third. Jake Cunningham, the cleanup batter, in left field. Braden Carpathios in right, bats fifth. Ryan Jackson, the third baseman, hitting sixth. Albert Fabian bats seventh. Francisco Acuna hits eighth. And Kai Roberts rounds out the nine in center fields. A 1-2-3 first inning for Jagger Haynes, striking out the side, and now the Missions will look to get their offense going. It was an offense that had a ton of success against Midland last week. The first pitch from Joey Mancini drops down low, and the count is 1-0. Tucker hitting at 287 on the year, 15 doubles. The 1-0. Slashed foul down the right field line and out of play. 1-1. Up in Midland, Tucker hit his first home run of the year last week. The 1-1. Down low and away. It's 2-1. Talked to Carson about that on the Budweiser On Deck show last week, and he was saying it felt really good to see one go over the fence. 2-1, outside 3-1. But in many ways, that result's no different to him than a hard hit double. When he's having success at the plate, he does his job, that's enough. 3-1 is popped up into shallow right field towards the line. Long run for the first baseman, Cisneros, and he runs out of room. It's out of play. Cisneros, in addition, since the Missions saw Corpus Christi back in June, was acquired in a trade late in June from the Chicago Cubs. 3-2. At the knees, strike three called. Tucker can't believe the call. It did look to be low. A 95-mile-an-hour fastball from Joey Mancini. And there's one gone here in the first inning. Let's quickly get you the defense for Corpus Christi. It's Collin left, Sullivan in center, Whitaker in right. Austin at third, Holy at short, Encarnacion at second, Cisneros at first, and Yannick behind the plates. Ethan Salas drops down a bunt, third base side, fielded by the pitcher Mancini, throws on to first in time to retire the hustling Salas. That time just a little bit too close to the mound, and Mancini was able to take charge.
2: Always doing the unexpected, though. Ethan Salas looking to help his team however he can. Right away at the beginning of the game, you're thinking futures game. You're thinking first game back from the break. He's going to be looking for something big. He's just looking to get on.
1: Here's Tirso Ornelas. First pitch, low and inside. It's 1-0. He showed that team-first approach, I think, in the futures game as well. Even in a situation where you're trying to showcase your own talent. Drew a walk in typical Ethan fashion, as that's ripped to right by Ornelas. Whitaker back, he can't get it. It's over his head as he stumbles. He recovers to get to the ball, but Ornelas will pull into second base with an easy double, his 23rd of the year. 1-11 off the bats.
2: Well, you know, Jordy, we can go on a break, we can have time away from the Wolf, but some things don't change, and that is Ornelas with yet another double, ringing the baseball off the barrel of the bat. He just can't slow down, can he?
1: No, doubles machine all year. Doubles machine. What a major impact he has had with the Missions this year. First pitch to Jake Cunningham is swung on and missed, and it's 0-1. What an impact Cunningham has had since he was called up from High 8 Fort Wayne last week of June. Huge part of the comeback victory on Sunday, the 0-1. Fastball catches the outside corner, 0-2. A bases-clearing triple that completed a five-run comeback. It was a seven-run sixth inning for the Missions in that game. Cunningham gave the Missions the lead with that triple. The 0-2 outside, 1-2 the count. Just has a knack for the big moment. You can just already feel it, even in his few weeks here. A fresh start after being released by the Orioles last year. Padres have picked him up, and they sure are happy they did that. The 1-2 home. Swing and a miss. Filthy slider for Mancini to set Cunningham down on strikes and end the inning. Tirso Ornelas is stranded at second. Will go on to the second. No score here at Wolf Stadium.
3: All aboard the Hogwarts Express. On Saturday, July 18th, Wolf Stadium transforms into a wizarding world of baseball for Harry Potter Night. The San Antonio Missions will take the field in one-of-a-kind Harry Potter jerseys auctioned off to benefit the Down Syndrome Association of South Texas. And after the game, prepare for a post-game sky show that's pure magic. No matter your Hogwarts house, this is a night you won't want to miss. 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
1: On to the second inning, no score here at Wolf Stadium. Game one of a nine-game homestand out of the All-Star break. Jagger Haynes struck out the side in the first. He'll face Cameron Cisneros, Chase Call, and Joseph Sullivan for 5-6 in the hooks order. First pitch to the lefty Cisneros. Fastball catches the inner half for a strike, and it's 0-1. Mentioned that Cisneros was acquired in a trade in June from the Cubs, the 0-1. A little bit outside with the fastball, 1-1 the count. Cubs received Jaden Murray from the Astros on June 20th, right after the Missions were in town. 1-1 is popped up into shallow left, ranging over Cunningham to his left, makes the catch. And there's one gone here in the second. Brings up Chase Call, another new face, despite the Missions having not played Corpus Christi very long ago. Call is making his Double-A debut tonight. First pitch from Haynes. Fouled straight back, and it's 0-1. Call with 15 homers in 67 games for High A Asheville. Also 19 doubles. We've talked about it a lot this year, but Asheville, a very friendly hitter's park. The 0-1 outside, 1-1. So the stats can be inflated. Nonetheless, 34 extra base hits in 67 games. Not too shabby. The 1-1 home. Inside, 2-1 the count. Nice to be able to bring up a guy like that for this stretch run if you're Corpus Christi. Pitch home. That's high. 3-1 the count on Call. 16th round pick of the Astros last year out of UC Irvine. You know what's coming, Brian. Haynes kicks and delivers the 3-1. Swing and a miss. It's 3-2.
2: Throw it at me.
1: Mascot, please, for UC Irvine.
2: Anteater.
1: Well done. Thank you.
2: That one's too easy.
1: Check. Done. That's a pretty notable one because it's so distinctive. The payoff, fouled off at the plate. Sal is frustrated. He wanted to hold on for strike three. Couldn't quite do it. UC Irvine has put together a good baseball program over the years. Payoff pitch. Inside for ball four. One out walk to Chase Call. Showed good poise there, laying off some tough pitches. And now the lefty Joseph Sullivan will bat. One out, one on here in the second inning. No score.
2: They're always the 13 seed in my March Madness bracket yeah. That I picked to beat a four.
1: That's right.
2: That never quite gets it done.
1: Yeah. Big West often falls short in the tourney. Haynes set. First pitch. Outside, it gets away from Salas. And down to second easily with a jog goes Chase Call. Runner in scoring position on the wild pitch. It was such an easy first inning for Haynes, but Chase Call making it difficult on him, an 8-pitch walk, and now he moves to second. Joseph Sullivan hitting .218 on the season, 11 homers and 37 driven in. Haynes dangles the left arm, looking for the sign. Gets it from Ethan Salas. Comes set at the belts. Long check at second, and the 1-0. Fastball in for strike one. 94 miles an hour. Missions fans excited to have their squad back in town. It'll be good crowds all weekend long. Throw back to second base. It's close, but not in time. We know Jagger Haynes has an incredible pickoff move. This time, Chase Call is going to be awarded third base. Felt like Chase Call was just kind of baiting Jagger to throw it. He eventually did. And it cost him. Haynes set. The 1-1. Slider rolled to first base. Fabian will field. Raised to the bag himself. For out number two. In to score, Chase Call. And Corpus Christi takes a 1-0 lead here in the second inning. A walk turns into a run for the Hooks.
2: That's a tough first run for Corpus Christi. Off of not a lot or any hard contact, really. But the walks come back to bite, and Corpus Christi able to manufacture a run.
1: Small ball at its finest. Here's Tyler Whitaker. Haynes deals. Fastball just off the inside, 1-0. I think that's an easy one for Jagger Haynes to shake off. Knowing he didn't do a whole lot wrong. The 1-0 inside, 2-0 the count. At the same time, it can be even more frustrating when you don't do a whole lot wrong and see things not go your way. 2-0 pitch. Line drive to right field. That's going to get down for a base hit. It clangs off against the sidewall. Carpathios digs it out and will hold Whitaker to a two-out double. A late swing right there, but did enough to provide himself extra bases. It's 10th double of the year. First hits for Corpus Christi as Missions pitching coach Eric Abreu will go out and have a chat with Jagger Haynes. Totally different story from the first inning where he struck out the side in a 1-2-3 frame. A walk, a wild pitch, a disengagement violation, and a ground out brought in a run and now a double for Whitaker. And Eric Abreu just trying to settle the left-hander down.
2: It's also a reminder pretty quickly of sometimes how games go here at the Wolf. The wind blowing in like it always is back at this pitcher's park. And remember when Amarillo took five in April, when Corpus has had success, it's not always that they're hitting it really hard all over the diamond. It's just able to find those spots and get the runs in however they can.
1: Here's Max Holy. Ain't set. First pitch. Inside, it gets away from Salas, and down to third goes Whitaker. Slider from Haynes with just tons of break, and Salas wasn't able to keep it in front. Nearly hit Max Holy that time. A command that was so sharp in the first. A little bit of a different story here in the second. That's ruled a pass ball on Ethan Salas. Haynes deals, and it's high, 2-0 the count. The one I had been calling a wild pitch earlier was actually ruled a pass ball as well. Two pass balls in the inning for Ethan Salas. Haynes set at the belts. The pitch. Swing and a miss. Challenge fastball, 2-1. Corpus Christi's taking a 1-0 lead here in the second inning. Haynes looking to strand Whitaker at third base. Pitch on its way. Swing and a miss. Good fastball in on the hands of Max Holy. 2-2 the count. Haynes has worked hard in this second inning. Here comes his 35th pitch of the game. Popped up. Third base side, foul ground. The catcher, Salas, over. Will he have room? He will not. It lands in the first row. Just gets out of play. And I mean just.
2: And that has to be the best example of the wind, because that one was to third, really.
1: Yeah.
2: But it hung up there so long that it made its way into the very front row.
1: A third baseman, Jackson, was charging as if he was going to have a play on it, and then ended up much closer to behind home, which is why Salas was right there. Haynes looks in, comes set. Now the 2-2 home. Swing and a foul tip into the glove of the catcher, Salas, for strike three. Jagger Haynes does indeed limit the damage. One run on one hit for Corpus Christi. We'll go to the bottom of the second. Hooks lead it 1-0.
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1: On to the bottom of the second inning, 1-0 Corpus Christi. Braden Carpathios leading off for the Missions against Joey Mancini. Corpus Christi getting a run on one hit. The one hit didn't impact the run scoring, though. First pitch to Carpathios is bunted foul back to the screen. And the count 0-1. Carpathios hitting .234, 11 doubles, 8 homers, and 33 driven in on the season. Came up with a couple of big hits last week in Midlands. The pitch, just outside, 1-1. Mancini looking to turn his season around. It started well here with Corpus Christi and didn't go so well in AAA as Carpathios grounds that one foul. 10.31 ERA in 15 appearances with AAA Sugarlands. But he got called up because of his really nice start to the season with the Hooks. 1-2. Rounded up the first baseline. This will stay fair this time. Cisneros will flip to Mancini covering. And there's one gone in the second. Now Ryan Jackson to the plate. Mancini has had a lot of success against the Missions in his career. This is his 10th career game against San Antonio. Comes in with a 2.25 ERA. First pitch to Jackson. Fouled straight back. It's 0-1. It was his performances against the Missions early in the season that were a big contributor to his call-up to AAA. And it just didn't go right up there. The 0-1. Swing and a miss. Jackson swings over the top of the slider, 0-2.
2: It's one of the more confusing stats I've seen in a while, the fact that he went 0-10 last year. It just doesn't match anything that we have seen from him at all.
1: The 0-2 pitch. Outside 1-2, I think it's a perfect example of just how flawed the wins and losses stat is. It just so often doesn't reflect whatsoever how good a pitcher is.
2: Absolutely.
1: Especially in this day and age. Guys don't go as deep into games. 1-2 is slash foul and out of play. Because you could have a dominant start, Brian, but you don't go the five innings and you don't get yourself in line for a win.
2: Or remember, Wichita starters will never get a win.
1: That's right. Yeah, they use a bunch of starters in kind of relief roles. It's just grounded to short, charged by Holy. Across the body throw is in time to retire Jackson. Two gone here in the second inning. It's a twin strategy, of course. And that brings up Albert Fabian. Festive night here at Wolf Stadium. It is Manu Ginobili bobblehead night. Fresh off NBA Finals appearance for the Spurs earlier this summer. First pitch to Fabian. Slashed foul and out of play. It's 0-1. Has to honor one of the Spurs' all-time greats. Also one of the owners of the Missions. There were some fans lined up as early as noon today to get one of those bobbleheads. You know, one pitch misses low. And it's 1-1. I don't blame him. That is a fun collector's item. Pitch home. Drops low. Fabian hitting .234 on the season. 6 homers and 32 driven in. It's 1-0 Corpus Christi. We're in the bottom of the second. 2-1 home. Fabian ropes one foul down the right field line. 2-2. Fabian 0-1 with 2 walks against Mancini this year. 2-2 pitch. Just missed a little bit low and the count runs full. Hooks were on their way back to the dugout. It did appear to miss a little bit. Change up for Mancini that time. And now the payoff. Fabian pops one up into shallow right center field. Ranging over is Sullivan. So is Whitaker. And it's the right fielder Whitaker who makes the catch in right center to end the inning. Two scoreless frames for the right-hander Joey Mancini. We'll head to the third. It's 1-0 Corpus Christi.
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1: On to the top of the third, it is 1-0 Corpus Christi in front. Sturdy Fee Platt joined by a special guest here in the booth, Vern Lieb from Game Day Men's Health. Vern, thanks so much for hopping on.
15: Thanks for having me, man. I really appreciate it.
1: Jagger Haynes back to the mound as we get underway. First off, Vern, will you tell us just a little bit about what Game Day Men's Health is?
15: Yeah, Game Day Men's Health, we're a longevity medicine, preventative medicine really is what we do. We're a franchise. We got started in California. Really got started in the testosterone business solely by itself. Eventually, you know, GLP-1 medications like for weight loss started eventually coming in. But really, it evolved into a full-on longevity optimization preventative medicine really is what it is. So we do testosterone, we do peptides, weight loss, ED treatments, hair restoration, blood testing, and muscle skeletal injury treatments.
1: And it seems like testosterone replacement therapy has kind of grown in popularity. What makes your group a little bit different with
15: yeah.
1: that work?
15: Yeah, no, I'm glad you brought that up, man, because you're right. It's there's a lot of different people out there that are doing testosterone replacement therapy right now. Really anybody with a medical degree, there's a lot of different people doing, like chiropractors are doing it. A lot of individuals that just medical backgrounds are out there doing it, and that's really not the person that you want to be doing it. You want somebody that's actually specifically trained in hormonal health. And that's what our team is trained in. Our team is specifically trained in hormonal health and advanced peptide therapies. That's all we do. That's what they do day in and day out. So they know everything about that. That's really what makes us different. We also got an on-site laboratory, so we don't make guys come back for results. Like, they get it right there, and they can start treatment the same day with an expert that knows what they're doing.
1: Yamal Encarnacion flies out for out number one. Talking to Vern Lieb from Game Day Men's Health. Peptides, you mentioned a couple of times. That's a line drive base hit for Jason Schiavone. What exactly are peptides, just for our listeners, just to provide a little bit more detail on that?
15: Yeah, man, they're everywhere, right? Like, you see them all over the internet. I mean, you literally see everybody talking about it. It's in the news and the government and stuff like that. Long story short, and in summary, not to bore everybody, but every biological function in your body happens because of peptide chains. There's over 7,000 of them running through your body. It's nothing more than a code. Think of a peptide chain as a code. It works with a particular body part, and that body part is producing cells for you, is what it does. So that's what peptides are. It's for every biological function in your body, and it's literally nothing more than a code in your body to do what your body already does, but just do it more efficiently and more effectively. It's anti-aging, cell autophagy.
1: Interesting. Yeah, it's a lot to take in, and it's super interesting as someone who just doesn't know a whole lot about it. Is this insurance-based or self-pay?
15: No, we're self-pay business. I'm not too sure insurance is ever going to really ever get to covering peptides. I mean, there's already two FDA-approved ones right now, and they're not covering those ones. peptides are really cure medicine is what it is. It's cellular level medicine, so it's root cause medicine. So you're not treating your symptoms. You're actually possibly curing your problems.
1: Right.
15: Or keeping or preventing them from even showing up in the first place. So I'm not too sure insurance is really ever going to have interest in covering that because it doesn't really fit that model, right?
1: Yeah.
15: You know, it's like
1: yeah.
15: they want to treat your symptoms and keep you in the system.
1: Right.
15: That's not what peptides are. Peptides are about curing your problems. So, so we're cash pay, but we do take HSA and FSA cards.
1: And what type of training does Game Day Men's Health go through to kind of administer this?
15: Yeah, so it's like full-on hormonal health training is first what we do because testosterone is the core of the business. So we dive very, very heavy into hormonal health training, and we're always staying on top of the current research and staying up to date with that. And then peptide therapy training as well. There's a lot of different medical institutions out there right now that are providing peptide training. Now, I will say peptides are in their infancy right now, so it's really new. So you got to really find that good quality training. I have no doubt in my mind that I have the most advanced team in the San Antonio area right now in peptide training and peptide therapy. And I actually have them tasked right now, my clinical director, with going and finding the world's most advanced peptide training because I want to be at the forefront of everything at my clinic.
1: Interesting. Wow. And where do you see the next move coming for your organization and your team?
15: Yeah, so for us, we're going to expand here in San Antonio. We got the one location in Alamo Ranch. We're getting ready to open in New Braunfels, and we're hoping to get a bunch more purchase here in San Antonio and have about 7 or 8 is what we're hoping to have done. So that's, you know, kind of our goals, me and my business partner here in San Antonio. Now, Game Day Corporate, you know, we're branching out. We're starting to do a lot more things. We're really starting to look into the primary care services now. You know, we're finding out a lot of men don't have primary care physicians when they come in to see us. And so they're asking us if we can be that one-stop shop for them. So we're about to start looking into adding some primary care services. Like I said, we do some advanced blood testing. We're at the kind of forefront of everything, really. But when it's all said and done, I do see Game Day Men's Health being that one-stop shop for all your health needs.
1: And what do you think makes Game Day Men's Health really stand out amongst all these other groups that are kind of doing this same new age stuff with peptides?
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1: right.
15: 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We don't make them schedule appointments. 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Like, you get them at your fingertips anytime you want them. A dedicated professional monitoring your health.
1: That's great stuff.
15: Yeah.
1: Runner at second with two gone, 1-0 Corpus Christi. We're in the top of the third speaking with Vern Lee from Game Day Men's Health. How can listeners get a hold of you and kind of get an understanding further of what you all do?
15: Yeah. So you can go to our website, first of all, gamedaymenshealth.com. I'm the Alamo Ranch location at the very top here in San Antonio. That's the first place. Our phone number is 830-376-9100. Our address is 3903 Wiseman Boulevard. We're over in the Alamo Ranch area. And we offer free consultations, man. So you don't have to spend a single penny to come talk to my providers and get all the information given to you on anything that you're looking to understand. I'm not going to get charged a single penny.
1: Walker Yannick strikes out to end the inning. Vern, thanks so much for hopping on. Really,
15: I appreciate you, man. Thank you very much.
1: We'll be right back with the bottom of the third. 1-0 Corpus Christi here on KKYX.
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1: 1-0 Corpus Christi as we head to the bottom of the third inning. Thanks so much once again to Vern Lee from Game Day Men's Health for hopping on in the top of the third. Now the Missions going to look to get a run for Jagger Haynes. Put together a nice scoreless third. And a pitch clock violation right off the outset of the bottom of the third. We'll give Francisco Acuna a 1-0 count. Start things off. The 1-0 to Acuna is popped up on the infield. Third base side. The third baseman Austin ranging in towards home plate. Still coming on. He collides with Cisneros and it falls. Acuna out second, and now the attention turns to Cisneros and Austin and making sure they're all right. Cisneros already to his feet. Austin just got up. They're both getting checked out by the Hooks training staff. Collisions are always incredibly scary to watch. The wind blowing that one towards the first base side after it initially looked like it was going to be along third base. And so that prompted Austin to go towards first where Cisneros was charging in, and they both collided. Seemingly a major, major injury has been avoided here with both guys up on their feet. Looking to be all right. That is great to see. There was a horrific collision earlier this year for Midlands up in Frisco. Their center fielder Ryan Lasco suffering a horrific spinal injury. Rockhounds were honoring him last week as he works his way back from that accident. And it's just good to see both guys on their feet doing all right. It's so tough on a play like that, kind of hit into no man's land. Those guys trying to take charge for their team and just didn't see the other coming. Austin appears to have taken more of the brunt of it. He is still in conversation with the Hooks training staff, as well as Hooks manager Ricky Rivera. Acuna will be safe at second when we get back underway, but again, right now the focus is on Trevor Austin's well-being. I think he's trying to convince the Hooks that he can stay in this game. And he will do so. He'll get a nice hand from this Missions crowd, and Cisneros also making his way back to first. What a relief after seeing something like that. Both guys able to remain in the game. So it's ruled a double for Acuna on a pop-up on the infield. Turns into the 15th double of the year for Acuna. What a strange one that is. Here's Kai Roberts. Mancini set the first pitch, squares to bunt, bunts it in the air, and it's caught by Mancini off the mound. Roberts cannot get the bunt down. And the Missions give away an out without getting any advance from Acuna. Now the top of the order in Carson Tucker. Mancini set. First pitch. Swing and a miss. It's 0-1. 93-mile-an-hour fastball below the knees from Joey Mancini. Carson Tucker struck out his first time. He's come through in these spots so often this year, though. The 0-1. Swing and a miss. Caught reaching at the slider away. And it's 0-2. Rare to see Tucker get fooled like that. Mancini checks on Acuna, who's dancing off second base, and he comes home. outside. This time, Tucker lays off. Slider just as far outside, but much lower that time. The 1-2. And it hurts. Another good take from Tucker on another slider. Corpus Christi scored the lone run in this game on no hits. A walk, a pass ball, a disengagement violation, and an RBI groundout. Christian's looking to tie it up here in the third. 2-2. Line drive, base hit right field. Acuna sent to round third. The throw to the plate for Whitaker. Not in time. Racing for second, Tucker. He's safe. We're tied up in one here in the third inning. RBI single for Carson Tucker. His 17th RBI of the season.
2: Just a classic swing there from Carson Tucker, going the other way, hitting the ball hard. And how about the base running right now for the Missions? You know, on that pop-up, Acuna could have easily been just lackadaisical out of the box. Instead, he was hustling, got to second, and is able to score. And now Tucker gets into scoring position, hustling out of the box as well. It's those little things that add up at the end of a game.
1: Massive. Great point. First pitch to Ethan Salas. Hard ground ball, but right to the second baseman Encarnacion, who gobbles it up and throws to first in time. Down to third base goes Tucker on the play. Two gone now in the third. And here's Tirso Ornelas. But, to your point, Tucker getting himself to second on that play advances 90 feet away from scoring on the ground out. And now a ball in the dirt. He could come in to score. Ornelas doubled his first time up. He was stranded there. First pitch to him. Just off the inside. It's 1-0. Mancini working out of the windup. Deals. Low. Good take from Ornelas. 2-0 the count. He's just doing a better job laying off that breaking pitch below the knees in this inning. Allowing them to have better options to hit as that one slashed foul. 2-1 on Tirso. Now 23 doubles on the season. Carson Tucker at third, waiting to come home and give the Missions the lead. 2-1. Low and inside. 3-1 the count. Another good take on a breaking ball. One to one, our score in the third. Mancini delivers. Popped up. Shallow left field. Third baseman Austin now ranging back onto the infield. Dirt makes the catch. And that ends the inning. But RBI single from Carson Tucker ties up the game at one as we head to the fourth inning at Wolf Stadium.
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1: Top of the fourth inning, tied up at one. Hello, Brian.
2: Hello, Jordy. How you doing?
1: I'm doing good.
2: Great to have everyone back here at the Wolf as we are ready for the top of the fourth inning, which Jagger Haynes begins with a ball to Cameron Cisneros. A lefty-lefty matchup here. A 1-1 game, newly tied. The Missions evened it up in the third. 1-0 pitch here. Breaking ball in there for a strike. 1-1 on the lefty Cisneros. Very unique ways of scoring runs so far for both teams, but they'll take it. 1-1 pitch from Jagger. Slider just off the plate, 2-1. Corpus Christi scored without a hit. They got a walk, a pass ball, disengagement violation, and ground out to score their run as the 2-1 pitch here. Grounded to second, waiting for it is Tucker, taking his time and tossing the first for the first out. One away here in the fourth. The Missions tied it up on a leadoff pop-up way up there in the middle of the infield that led to a big-time collision between two hook infielders, and it popped out of the mitt. Acuna landed on second, and then he was able to score on an RBI single from Tucker. Here's Chase Call with one away. Righty goes after it, swats it to deep right center field towards the gap. Carpathio's back, and he gets there in time to haul it in. The ball hit 110 off the bat of Call, but Carpathio's able to reach up and make the catch. Loud out number two. He has learned this outfield very well, knows how to play with the wind. And quickly, two away here in the top of the fourth. No one on for Joseph Sullivan. Another lefty. Takes a first pitch slider for a strike. 0-1, Jagger. Looking for a much-needed quick inning here in the fourth. Working quickly, the 0-1. Slider just off the plate that time. Count 1-1. Jagger just threw pitch number 56, so if he can get this out real quick, he'll be right in line with where you want to be after four innings. The 1-1 to Sullivan. In the air, right field, Carpathios at the track, reaching for the wall. He's got plenty of room, and he makes the catch for the third out. The wind helped keep that one in the park, and Jagger Haynes has himself a 1-2-3 fourth inning. To the bottom of the fourth we go, all tied up at one here in San Antonio.
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2: Bottom of the fourth inning here in San Antonio. Hooks and Missions tied at one. And it's the heart of the Missions order here, beginning with Jake Cunningham, the cleanup hitter. First pitch to the righty, and it's taken for a strike. 0-1 Mancini still on the mound for Corpus Christi. One run allowed on three hits, and a very unlucky one for him, that pop-up. That was not caught in the infield. Here, another pop-up towards right. Whitaker waiting for it. Hooking towards the line, but he gets there and secures the catch for out number one. Got to keep your eye on those, not only for the rest of the game, but just in general. That is what you got to do at the Wolf. The wind blowing in from right, you never know.
1: It is making a particularly significant impact here tonight on pop-ups. Everything's been an adventure.
2: One away, no one on for Braden Carpathios. Swings at the first pitch, fouls it straight back. 0-1. He dealt with it out there in right, but did really well. Caught a line drive, 110 off the bat, near the wall over there in right center field. 0-1 pitch here to the lefty. Bit high for Mancini, 1-1. Someone who has shown he has power to all fields no matter where the wind is blowing. 8 home runs for Carpathios after 15 a year ago. 1-1 pitch, taken high, 2-1. This Missions lineup, on fire in Midland. Their slogan as a city, feel the energy. Well, they felt it, and the offense as well. 2-1. Skied in the infield. Here we go, Trevor Austin, third baseman. And he makes a catch for the second out. You can tell these fans are very into it. They know what happened. They're keeping track, and every time a pop-up has been hit since that untimely collision, they're kind of jeering on, seeing, hey, are we really going to catch that one? And that time he did.
1: Yeah, everybody's a little bit on edge after all that.
2: Ryan Jackson at the plate now. Two away, no one on. Bottom of the fourth in this 1-1 game. Jackson goes after the first pitch and swings and misses 0-1. Grounded out his first time. Very steady bat for the Missions this year. Another wave and a miss on a slider, 0-2. You hear the names Ethan Salas and Tirso Ornelas, and you think production offensively, and you got to put Ryan Jackson right there when it comes to three-hit games. He is tied with five of those with those two names. Here, though, he goes down swinging back-to-back-to-back sliders from Mancini, and he matches Haynes with a 1-2-3 fourth inning. To the fifth inning we go, all tied at one between the Hooks and the Missions.
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2: Welcome back to San Antonio, where the Hooks and Missions are tied at one in the top of the fifth inning. Jagger Haynes and Joey Mancini settling in, both with very quick fourth innings. And Jagger back out there for the Missions against Tyler Whitaker. First pitch here to the righty. Attacks it and fouls it off towards the first base side. 0-1 on Whitaker, who has had himself quite the last couple of days. Little break in between, but still riding the high, no doubt, of a walk-off grand slam. And it looks like he might have broken his bat, so he'll get a new piece of lumber here from his own dugout. Corpus Christi down late against Frisco before the All-Star break, and Whitaker brought them all home to send them home happy down by the bay. It's really hard to find a more even matchup than this one. I mean, let's take a look. Both teams are 40 and 47 on the year. Both teams are 9-9 on the second half, and they're 9-9 against each other. Right there.
1: Yeah.
2: Neck and neck.
1: True rivals.
2: 0-1 here with a new bat for Whitaker.

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1: This is it for Corpus Christi to compete against them.
2: Payoff pitch swung on and missed. Salas cleans it up by tagging Whitaker, and Jagger has himself yet another strikeout. He has had that pitch work in six now on the evening. But you're absolutely right, Jordy. All the teams that the Missions will have to beat and compete against will be right here in front of them. One away, no one on for Max Holy, another righty. Holy takes a slider on the outside edge, strike one. Jagger, as he usually does, getting into a groove as the game continues. His 0-1. Misses a bit low to Holy, 1-1. But you're looking at the Texas League leader in innings pitched for a reason. He does not get rattled. 1-1 pitch to Holy. Wave and a miss on the high fastball, 1-2. Holy will ask for a time, step out. One away, no one on here in the top of the fifth of a 1-1 game. Even throughout and even tonight again. The 1-2 from Jagger. Wave and a miss on the breaking ball in the dirt. Beautiful there from Jagger. Strikeout number 7.
1: That is just a nasty, nasty slider from Jagger Haynes. He has gone to it with two strikes below the knees and gotten a number of chases from the hooks. Really impressive.
2: Two away, no one on for Yamal Encarnacion. Right-handed hitter right now. Goes after it and grounds it to second. Tucker charges it, has to hurry on the Encarnacion, who can fly, and he barely gets the throw there in time. Out number 3. Encarnacion leads the league in stolen bases, but he couldn't beat it out, and we've got another 1-2-3 inning. To the bottom of the fifth we go, 1-1 between the Missions and the Hooks.
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2: Bottom of the fifth inning here, 1-1. Albert Fabian, the lefty, takes ball one. Mancini still on the mound as he and Jagger go toe-to-toe. Action is warming in the Corpus Christi bullpen for the first time. As Mancini's 1-0, it's grounded foul, 1-1 on Fabian. Mancini has gone back and forth between starting and relieving. He's definitely capable of going longer, but as of late, he hasn't gone that deep into games. So even though he's pitching well, could be a relatively early night, although it is the bottom of the fifth inning. Fabian asks for a time.

0: Now he digs back in, left-handed batter's box. 1-1 pitch on its way. Mancini misses high, 2-1. We're getting to see the Mancini that is 1-0 with a 1.59 ERA in Corpus. The 2-1. Grounded to second. Encarnacion fields it and throws to first in time for the out. But the overall ERA, not quite that for Mancini. 2-3 with a 7.9 ERA. That is because he has spent much of the year up at AAA Sugarland. And it hasn't been so sweet for Mancini up in Sugarland. Acuna at the plate. One away, no one on. Takes a slider for a strike. 0-1. Has to be the happiest he'll ever be about a double that he popped up right in front of the mound. 0-1 pitch to Acuna. Check swing, and he went around, says the first base umpire, Jamal Allen. 0-2.
1: Yeah, especially with some of the bad luck that Acuna's had this year. He'll take a little pop-up double like that any chance he can get it.
0: Quickly down 0-2. Here's the pitch from Mancini. Slider taken wide, 1-2. Got to talk to him briefly before the game. Just excited to see everybody after the break, and he said he really reset mentally. He's ready to go, ready for a big second half. Here, though, waves and misses at the pitch tailing in. And Acuna down swinging for the second out of the fifth.
1: He's gotten his average up over 200, which is a huge milestone. He was so close a number of times, kind of going up and down this season. But just to get over that huge mental hurdle that he's overcome in the last few weeks.
0: Kai Roberts, the batter. Lefty takes it high, 1-0. A lot of noise being made by the Missions fans down here. They're very into it. Two away, no one on in the bottom of the fifth. 1-1 game, so no surprise. They're very into this even ball game. As Roberts takes a strike there, 1-1. Third baseman in, Austin, respecting the speed of Roberts, who even with two outs could always bunt. Rest of the infield shaded to pull. Take something off there. Mancini misses inside, 2-1. Action continuing there. Nick Swanson looks ready to go. But Mancini looking to make it through five innings. The 2-1 pitch on Kai Roberts. Has to get out of the way of that one. Inside, 3-1. Number 9 batter would love to get on base and turn it over to Tucker. And we know Kai Roberts is a walking double. Here is a big 3-1 pitch. Strike called on the outer edge. Mancini gets the call and drives the count full. 3-2 with two away and no one on. A big pitch with how fast Roberts is if he gets on. The payoff. Check swing. Did not go. Ball 4. The entire Hooks defense was walking back to the dugout, but they can walk on back to their positions. Roberts reaches with two away, and now Tucker will get to bat. And that will do it, it looks like, for Joey Mancini, as manager Ricky Rivera is out to grab him. So a huge take there by Kai Roberts. We'll see if the hand officially goes up for Rivera. He's taking his time. Infield converging, and Nick Swanson appears ready, and there he goes, the hand up for Rivera. So a call to the bullpen, 1-1 in the bottom of the fifth. We'll take a quick break here on KKYX.
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0: Thank you, Manu, on your night, bobblehead night here at the Wolf, bringing us back to the bottom of the fifth inning. 1-1, runner at first for the Missions with two away, and Carson Tucker the batter. But the big question, how long will Kai Roberts stay at first? New pitcher for Corpus Christi, Nick Swanson, the righty, on the mound. Roberts not going, the back pick to first, and he dives in safely. A strike at the plate, so an 0-1 count. Everyone on their toes when Kai Roberts is at first, who is a little slow to get up. Shakes some dirt off, and now ready to roll. Held on at first by Cisneros. You're looking at the Texas League record holder for consecutive stolen bases in a season. 28 in a row for Kai Roberts to begin this campaign. So they know how dangerous he is. A big lead. Long hold, 0-1. Tucker fouls it back, and it's 0-2. Tucker tied this game up in the third inning. An RBI single to right field. A classic swing for him, just inside out, not trying to do too much. Game remains 1-1. 0-2 count. There goes Roberts. A ball at the plate, and there's no throw. Stolen base number 30 for Kai Roberts, and he gets into scoring position with two away. Told you he was a walking double. And he's got it. After the walk, he steals second. And see if Tucker can come through again in this 1-1 game. 1-2 the count, two away on the righty. The pitch home. Taken in the dirt, 2-2 on Tucker. Good take on the new pitcher, Swanson, wearing number 7, 6'2", 210 pounds from Bixby, Oklahoma. We have seen him a lot over the years. Has his sign here from the catcher, Yannick. A 2-2. Up the middle and through. A base hit into center field. Roberts turns past third. He scores. And Carson Tucker gives the Missions the lead. A little two-out rally. Manufactured by a walk, a stolen base, and an RBI single. The second for Tucker, who has both runs batted in today for the Missions.
1: He just always seems to come through in these moments. His approach, not trying to do too much, is so suited for a runner in scoring position with two outs. And what a huge manufactured run for the Missions after didn't look like they had anything going in this inning.
0: Now Ethan Salas at the plate. The lefty takes strike one on the sweeper. Missions up 2-1 in the bottom of the fifth. Crowd into it. Tucker himself a threat to steal. 0-1 pitch. Salas takes the breaking ball wide. 1-1. Salas 0-2. A pair of ground outs. One on a bunt. Another towards second. Back from the Futures game in his typical two-hole here for the Missions, catching behind the plate. Ready for the 1-1. There goes Tucker. Now he backtracks and gets back safely. No throw. Yannick had his eye on him, though. 2-1 the count. A 2-1 lead for the Missions. All happening with two outs here. A walk, a stolen base, and a single. Can Salas add to it? Takes it on the edge. 2-2. He was shaking his head no the whole time. But the call goes against him. 2-2. He'll ask for time. Mentioned earlier how funny it was that he did take a walk in the Futures game. It's just who Ethan is. He does not swing at bad pitches. The 2-2. Grounded towards first. And he stays alive. Joked with him about it today. Said how even the broadcast mentioned on NBC, like, oh, you don't see a walk every day in the Futures game. But Ethan says, I'm not going to swing at a bad pitch no matter where I'm at. And he drew a walk, also singled on the biggest stage for a minor league prospect. Now ready for the 2-2. Fouls it off. Good swing. 2-2. Two away. Runner at first. Tucker with two runs batted in. Tied it up in the third. Has given the Missions the lead here in the fifth. Tucker and Salas. A 1-2 dynamic duo for San Antonio at the top of the order. 2-2. There goes Tucker. Ball at the plate. The throw. Not in time. Lengthy delay by Dominic Romero waiting for that call, but Tucker ends up safely at second. And now two stolen bases for the Missions in this inning. Tucker with his 15th of the year. He's only been caught once, and now he's in scoring position with a full count on Salas. Payoff pitch home. Foul tip and into the mitt. Yannick able to hold on. So Salas down swinging, but the Missions take a 2-1 lead thanks to Carson Tucker's RBI single. We'll see you in the top of the sixth.
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0: Welcome back to the Wolf, where the Missions have a 2-1 lead now here in the top of the sixth inning, and Jagger Haynes back on the mound with his team on top. A tale as old as time. A little bit of a struggle early on, but he keeps his team in the game, and they have now given him the lead. Here's Jason Schiavone to lead it off. Righty takes the breaking ball outside, 1-0. Dangerous top of the order here for Corpus Christi, so Jagger will have to be careful. Schiavone takes the strike on the slider, 1-1. Single his last time up, has 23 home runs this year, six of them here with Corpus. 1-1 to Schiavone. Wave and a miss on the great off-speed pitch from Jagger. And he just appears to be in such a rhythm right now. Gets the ball back from his catcher, gets the sign, and right back to it. The 1-2. Inside that time, Schiavone bounces out of the way. Count 2-2. But Haynes now at just 73 pitches. Top of the sixth inning. No one warming in the pen as he delivers his 2-2. Swing and a miss, strike three. Strikeout number 8 for Jagger Haynes, matching his season high. And he's not done. One away here to begin the sixth.
1: Yeah, that season high all the way back on May 1st. We have not seen strikeout stuff like this from Jagger in a long time. It's really great to see.
0: Trevor Austin at the plate, the right-hander. takes it just off the plate, 1-0. The righty 0-2 today. But Jagger, even when he misses, not by much. His 1-0. Ripped foul here behind us, or behind him at the plate, 1-1. A 2-1 lead for the Missions. They were down 1-0. But as has been the case lately, the comeback kids. Ground ball to short. Acuna dives, but it's just underneath his glove. He slaps the dirt, frustrated that he couldn't get to it. And Trevor Austin has a base hit. Going to be a tough ball to get to right off the bat. 96, a hard hit ball. And Acuna was shaded the other way. So a one-out single for Trevor Austin brings up Walker Yannick.
1: It's a great effort and would have been a really tough play, even if he fields that, because Austin does run well.
0: Now he's at first, held on by Fabian. Yannick, the righty, at the dish. Bouncer to the mound. Haynes waiting for it, decides to go to first, and gets Yannick out there for out number two. Didn't even want to mess with Austin, headed to second. So the tying run in scoring position, but with two away for Cameron Cisneros.
1: And I think that's the right play. You got to make sure you get the second out. Haynes trusting his ability to get the lefty Cisneros to get himself out of the jam.
0: Two away here in the top of the sixth inning. The Missions up 2-1, a lead they just got. Jagger looking to strand a runner in scoring position to keep his team ahead. The lefty at the plate. And he is tied up by the fastball inside 0-1. For Jagger, coming off his shortest start of the year since his very first start. It has been a long time since he doesn't get deep into a ball game, but he is back to his old self, looking for at least one more out. The 0-1. Popped up foul, and Cisneros in an 0-2 hole. It's just something you've come to expect from Jagger. No matter how he does it, whether it's with the strikeouts like he's got tonight, or with a lot of soft contact, as he'll get a mound visit here from his catcher, he's able to pitch deep into games. Last start, only the fourth time in 17 starts that he doesn't complete at least five innings. And when you're a starting pitcher at the top of the rotation, that is so important. You're looking at it right now. Out of the break, who gets the ball right away? Jagger Haynes. Resetting the rotation, putting him at the top. And he has really set the tone for San Antonio when it comes to pitching deep into ball games and giving his team a chance to win.
1: No doubt. And especially when you've had a bullpen that's been shorthanded at times for long periods that the Missions have had, you need a guy like Haynes to eat up innings.
0: After the mound visit, the 0-2 on Cisneros. Bounced and blocked. Excellent job by Salas to keep it in front. Austin will remain at second. Jagger has already tied his season high with 8 strikeouts. Can he set a new season high with a 9th right now? Open stance from the left side for Cisneros. See if Jagger can put him away. A look towards second. Another look ahead of the 1-2. Up the middle, Acuna playing right there. He can take his sweet time and throw to first. Out number 3. Jagger gets it done. He is through 6 innings of 1-run ball and his team ahead 2-1. We head to the bottom of the 6th. Missions ahead.
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0: Bottom of the sixth inning here at the Wolf, where the Missions lead the Hooks 2-1, and they've got 3-4-5 due up, looking to add Tirso Ornelas, the batter. Ornelas, the lefty, takes a strike from Swanson, and it's 0-1. Missions getting ahead in the fifth inning after Carson Tucker's RBI single. He's got both RBIs tonight. This ball bounces in front of the plate, 1-1 on Tirso. Josh Mallett's warming up for San Antonio, so it looks like Jagger's day might be done. And yet another marvelous start, if that is the case. 1-1 from Swanson. Breaking ball driven in the air to center field, but it stopped for Sullivan, who now makes his way in and makes the catch for the first out. One away, no one on for Jake Cunningham. This Missions team totally erupting offensively in Midland, but showing right now that they can win games in more ways than one. First pitch to Cunningham, the righty, high with the fastball, 1-0. Sometimes the wind is blowing out like it was at Momentum Bank Ballpark, but sometimes it's blowing in like it is tonight. And still ahead 2-1 over Corpus Christi. Cunningham will test that wind, pops it way up there, first base side, and that wind carries it into the stands, a foul ball. Really a division that is hugely impacted by wind, it seems like, more so than many other ballparks. Think about Corpus Christi right by the bay.
1: Yeah.
0: And if the wind is blowing out to left, see you later. And it's hard to get a ball to right because of that. 1-1 pitch here to Cunningham. A strike on the fastball, 1-2. Then you've got the Wolf, of course. We're used to the wind blowing in from right center field. Midland, it really depends on the day. It could be blowing way in or way out, and it totally changes the nature of the ball game. And then you've got Amarillo. Cunningham waves and misses at the slider. A strike out to away here in the bottom of the sixth.
1: It is funny how that works. I know Mission certainly experienced Corpus Christi at its most hitter-friendly a couple of games in June, and well, Amarillo is going to be an adventure.
0: Yeah, I mean, you wake up in Amarillo and the wind's already blowing 60 miles an hour to left. 2-0, no one on for Braden Carpathios. Lefty at the plate. And he takes the breaking ball low, 1-0. Swanson doing a nice job calming things down in his first clean inning of work, full inning of work as well. Entered with a runner on and allowed the go-ahead run. Carpathios takes the breaking ball for a strike this time. 1-1, but that run did go against the starter, Joey Mancini, so he gave up two runs on three hits and 4 2/3, walked one, and struck out four. Carpathios takes one in the dirt, 2-1. But it was that second run, that very important one. There were two out, nobody on, a full count, and Kai Roberts was able to take a pitch on a check swing, full count, drew a walk, and he just knew it would lead to trouble in the best way for the Missions. 2-1 here. Carpathios towards us, but over our heads. Ricochets back to the crowd. Roberts proceeded to steal second and then score on the two-out single from Tucker. But it all started with that two-out walk. Swanson sets at the belt, readies the 2-2 on Carpathios. Grounded to second. Encarnacion has been busy. Throws to first, and that's a 1-2-3 frame for Nick Swanson. So we head to the seventh inning here in San Antonio. Missions up on the hook, 2-1.
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0: It's a 2-1 lead for the Missions here in the seventh inning, and to tell you more about it, Jordy Feeplatt.
1: Thank you, Brian. A pitcher's duel, as we've seen a lot between these two teams this year. It's Josh Mallett, the new pitcher for the Missions, as they try to close this one out. First pitch misses outside, and it's 1-0 on Chase Cole. 9 outs to get, just a 1-run lead. It'd be a great way to start the post-All-Star break campaign. Mallett steals inside, nearly hits Cole, and the count 2-0. Mallett's had that truly dominant stretch for a couple of months. He's shown a little bit of vulnerability lately as that one's lined sharply to left center. On the run, Roberts, he won't get there. One hops in front of him for a base hit. Wide turn at first base, but Call will stick at first, and he's got his first double-A hits in his double-A debut. That'll bring up Joseph Sullivan, but Mallett has allowed 5 earned runs across his last 2 outings. Those were both against Midland. Allowed a home run in each of those appearances in 2 2/3. He had allowed just 2 earned runs prior to that since May 21st. Trying to get back into that rhythm as he throws to first and back in safely is Call. Close play. Good pickoff move for Mallett's. Sullivan 0 for 2. Grounded out to first, and he's also flied out to right. Mallett set, pitch home. Hard ground ball in a right field, a base hit. Wide turn at second for Call. Carpathios bobbles. The throw to third base is offline. Call kind of hesitated between second and third, then realized that Carpathios had bobbled the ball. It looked like it was going to cost him with that pause. An accurate throw beats Call by plenty, but instead, runners at first and third with nobody out. For Tyler Whitaker. Just a strange play where both the outfielder and the base runner were caught off guard. First pitch to Whitaker. Over for a strike and it's 0-1. Cutter from Mallett's that time. All of a sudden, Josh Mallett's in trouble. 2-1 Missions, top of the seventh with the hooks threatening. Pitch home. Swing and a miss. 94 in on the hands and up. That is a really tough pitch to make contact with. Not to mention try to drive. Strikeout situation for Mallett's. Here's his 0-2. Runner goes. Foul. Out of play. Sullivan had it stolen. Missions catch a major break. And this is a Hooks team that loves to run, just like the Midland Rockhounds. Corpus Christi has stolen 175 bases this year. That is tied for the most in the Texas League. Sullivan goes again. The 0-2 misses low. Throw down from Salas. Got him, but breaking for the plate and scoring is Chase Call. That's the gamble you take with the throw down to second, and the Hooks executed that very well. When you're just trying to get a run, you'll be happy to trade the out for the run. Sullivan caught stealing. One out. Bases empty. 1-2 the count on Tyler Whitaker, but we're now tied at 2 here in the 7th. 1-2. Dips low. 2-2 the count. It's so tough when you realize you have a shot to get a runner at second. But that is the risk. The pitch. Hard ground ball to first. Gobbled up by Fabian. He'll take it to the bag himself. Two gone here in the 7th inning. At the same time, you don't make that throw. Second and third, nobody out. You're in a really rough situation, so maybe it makes sense to get the runner at second. It's a tough call.
0: It is, but you got to credit Corpus Christi for forcing that type of
1: Absolutely.
0: Difficult decision.
1: Absolutely. Max Holy now, first pitch. Slider over for a strike, and it's 0-1. Hooks have come through with some small ball here in this game. Manufacture a couple of runs. The pitch. And it hurts. 1-1 in the second inning, their first run. They scored without a hit. A walk, a pass ball, a disengagement violation, and then a ground out. There's a ball on the field from the Hooks bullpen, so we'll have to wait until that's cleared off. And then here in this inning, did have a couple of hits. But the crucial caught stealing at second, allowing the runner to come in from third. The 1-1. Slider, strike two call. Holy has already struck out twice tonight. Mallets kicks and fires. Swing and a miss. Nasty change up down below the knees for strike three. Holy is retired. Well, out of the bottom of the 7th, we're now tied up at 2 after that strange base running play.
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1: Bottom of the 7th inning. at Wolf Stadium. We're tied up at two. Alex Santos is the new pitcher for the Hooks. Ryan Jackson leading off. First pitch way upstairs and inside. It's 1-0. 29th appearance for Alex Santos out of New York City. 3.93 ERA on the season. The 1-0 stays high. 2-0 the count. 51 strikeouts in 36 and two-thirds innings to 25 walks. 226 opposing average. His third consecutive season with the Hooks. 2-0. Fastball over for a strike. 2-1. Santos struggled with injuries the last couple years. Made just 16 total appearances. He's nearly doubled that up this year. 2-1. On the outer half for a strike. 2-2. A former competitive balance selection back in 2020 by the Astros. Pitch home. Popped up. Foul ground. First base side. Catcher Yannick over. Will he have room? He will not. Lands in the fourth row. Ryan Jackson trying to reach in front of Albert Fabian. Corpus Christi has tied the game in the top of the seventh inning. So the Missions took the lead in the fifth. Runs have been hard to come by. Hits have been hard to come by in this game. Four runs and nine total hits. 2-2 from Santos. Swing and a miss. Jackson down on strikes. A fastball up and in. One gone here in the seventh inning. The strikeout stuff has been there all season for Santos. And he starts off his outing with a punch out. That brings up Albert Fabian. Santos kicks and delivers. Misses low, and it's 1-0. Earlier in his career, Santos more of a starter, but he's adjusted to this relief role really nicely this season. 1-0 on its way. Breaking ball over for a strike at the count 1-1. 4.60 ERA last year, 7.83 the year prior. Yes, in limited innings, but it's been a huge improvement for him. The 1-1. Stays upstairs, 2-1 the count. 2020 is such an interesting draft. Teams didn't get the opportunity to see a lot of these guys in person. Two-one. Fouled straight back just over our heads. Flings off the sweet level and back into the crowd. We were ready. It was close. But that COVID draft, you end up with a lot of guys that I think maybe might have been taken in later rounds, but were taken earlier just based on less knowledge. It's been interesting to see how that's progressed over the years as Fabian fouls straight back once again.
0: Sorry, I just have to cut in to say, did you see how quickly we reacted to that foul ball?
1: Oh, yeah.
0: I mean, we were beyond ready. This baseball is getting lonely up here. Need a friend.
1: Hand up, Ryan. Hand up. Pitch it high in the air, deep to right field. Whitaker back at the wall. He sticks up the glove and makes the catch as he crashes into the wall. Fabian just missed that one. And there's two gone now in the seventh. I'll bring up Francisco Acuna. Yes, it is getting lonely. It is stuck with us on this table all season long since Education Day back in May, but we'd love a second. Got 27 more tries, Brian, to get another one in this park. First pitch to Acuna. Breaking ball over for a strike. It's 0-1. On the road counts, but it's just not quite the same. You know what I mean?
0: Yeah, definitely better here.
1: Santos kicks and delivers. Slider high. It's 1-1. I managed, speaking of, to drop the baseball that we were just chatting about. Acuna waves the bat, awaits the 1-1, takes outside. 2-1 the count. Acuna had a pop-up on the infield in the third, in which the third baseman Austin and the first baseman Cisneros collided. It turned into a bloop double for him. 2-1. Slider just missed, a little bit high perhaps. 3-1. So struck out his last time. Shin's just looking for base runners. Santos out of the windup, deals. Swing and a foul tip into the glove of the catcher, Yannick Acuña, swinging out of his shoes that time. Got a fastball middle in and wanted to unload on it. The payoff. Inside for ball four. Two out walked Francisco Acuña. And he is aboard as the go-ahead run here in the seventh in front of Kai Roberts.
0: And we saw what happened the last time the Missions had a two-out walk. The man right here coming up to bat made it pay. See if the Missions can do it again.
1: Roberts stole second after walking and then came around to score on an RBI single by Carson Tucker. The bottom of the order in recent weeks has done a ton of damage offensively for the Missions. That has included this guy at the plate, Kai Roberts. He's moved up and down in the order, sometimes in the leadoff spot. First pitch to Roberts outside, 1-0. But seems to provide a really nice boost when he hits ninth because of his speed. He hit a home run up in Midland at 2-3 games. Pitch is roped deep to right. Whitaker back at the wall. It is gone. A home run. Kai Roberts right on cue goes yard once again. He gives the Missions a 4-2 lead here in the seventh inning. Fourth home run of the year for Kai Roberts, and what a time to do it.
0: Boy, you talk about putting a charge into a baseball through the wind, blowing in from right center field, just absolutely destroying that ball. And he has been on fire as of late, especially here at home.
1: Center cut fastball, he did not miss it. First pitch to Tucker at the knees for a strike, and it's 0-1. Well, we were wondering if the home run power from the road can translate back at home, and it has here in this game. The 0-1 pitch. Tucker holds up on the swing, and it's 1-1. 23 homers in the last 18 road games for the Missions. They've got a crucial one here at the Wolf in the seventh. 1-1. Wide drive to right center, ranging over Sullivan. He'll track it down in the gap and retire Tucker to end the inning. But two-run homer by Kai Roberts gives the Missions a 4-2 lead as we go to the top of the eighth inning.
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1: Missions now leading 4-2 as we head to the top of the eighth inning. Josh Mallett's back to the mound. Yamal Encarnacion leads off. First pitch is bunted foul at the plate for strike one. Mallett's gave up a run in the top of the seventh, saw the game tied up, but Kai Roberts with other plans, a two-run homer, has given San Antonio the lead right back. Encarnacion followed by Schiavone and Austin. Pitch home, swing, and a miss. Good changeup from Mallett's down and away, and it's 0-2. 13 inches of horizontal break right there. Mallett's out of the windup, deals. Slow roller right side, and it's called foul at the plate by home plate umpire Jack Watson. Got a piece of Encarnacion in the box. Count will remain 0-2. Missions have done a really good job this year when they lead late. They're 28-3 when they lead after seven innings. The 0-2. Just outside with a changeup. Good pitch. And it's 1-2. Mallett's delivers. On the inside corner at 95. Strike three called. Beautifully placed fastball from Josh Mallett. One gone here in the eighth inning. Now Schiavone, one for three tonight. First pitch. Breaking ball misses a little bit low. And the count 1-0.
7: Such a big out to start the inning, too.
1: Yes.
7: Head of the top of the order, the power of Schiavone.
1: 1-0. Outside 2-0, especially when your offense just got you a couple runs. The shutdown inning. So often talked about, but it is so important. 2-0. That's in for a strike. Cutter from Mallett's 2-1. Pitcho outside, and the count now 3-1. That one not close. Jason Schiavone called up after tearing it up in high A. Mixed results in double A, but he smashes that one to left. On the run, Cunningham, he'll make the catch just in front of the warning track. Two gone here in the eighth inning. And in Corpus Christi, that very well might be a home run, but not here at the Wolf. Just caught it off the end of the bats. Now Trevor Austin. First pitch, outside 1-0. Mallett's just through pitch number 25 as he looks to get through two relief innings. 1-0, misses low. 2-0 the count. Jagger Haynes, six innings, just one unearned run allowed, three hits, eight strikeouts. The pitch. Check swing, it's a called strike anyway, 2-1. Missions trying to get off to a hot start. Post All-Star break, 2-1, just outside, 3-1. Three games against the Hooks, and then next week, six here at home against Frisco. The pitch, fouled straight back. Caught a piece of Salas. He's doing all right, fortunately. Count full. Frisco announced today that the Rangers' top prospect, Sebastian Wolcott, was activated. He's been on the injured list all season. So that's unfortunate if you're the Missions, going to have to face Walcott next week. But he's a fun talent. 3-2, ripped to right center field. On the run, Roberts with a dive. He's got it. What a play. Kai Roberts doing everything. A go-ahead home run in the bottom of the seventh. A diving catch in the eighth to rob Trevor Austin. It's a 1-2-3 frame for Josh Mallett. How about that? On to the bottom of the eighth. 4-2, San Antonio in front.
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1: Stop. 4-2 Missions as we go to the bottom of the eighth inning. Ethan Salas leading off. First pitch misses low and inside. 1-0. Ramsey David, the new pitcher for the Corpus Christi Hooks. Deals the 1-0 over for a strike. 1-1 the count. Fourth pitcher of the night for Ricky Rivera. David with a mid to high 90s fastball, but he has struggled to shut down hitters as that one is slashed foul and out of play. 1-2. 38 hits in 30 innings coming in. And that to go along with 29 walks, a 9 ERA on the season. 30 earned runs in those 30 innings. 1-2. Outside. 2-2 the count. A solid last year. The walks were high, but limited the hits much more than this season. 2-2 home. Swing and a miss. Good breaking ball that gets Salas to chase, as he so rarely does. One gone here in the eighth in front of Tirso Ornelas. We'll pause briefly for station identification on KKYX.
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1: KKYX. First pitch to Tirso Ornelas is swung on and missed. Couldn't hold up on the check swing. And it's 0-1. Ornelas 1-for-3. Doubled back in the first inning. 0-1 drops low. 1-1 the count. 4-2 Missions lead thanks to a two-run homer by Kai Roberts in the seventh inning. And then he made a diving catch in the eighth to rob Trevor Austin of at least a single. Ball from the Missions bullpen has found its way on the field. So we've got a brief stoppage here. David working out of the stretch, deals. Fastball on the outer half. Strike two called at 98. That's the thing. You have stuff like that, you've got a shot. 1-2. Outside 2-2. But hitters have not really been phased by that hard-throwing fastball this year. You have to have a good breaking pitch to go along with it. 2-2. On the inner half of the plate, strike three call at the knees,

0: Bullpen's on the field. David set, and the 1-0. Just outside, 2-0 the count. Franco was the hero of last week in many ways out of the bullpen. Closed out a couple of those one-run victories with crucial performances. 2-0, misses low. 3-0 on Cunningham. He inherited a brutal jam. Gave up a double to Leo DeVries. Had the bases loaded with one out, did Midland. And Franco was able to get out of that jam and then finish the game. 3-0 in for a strike, 3-1. With the Midland crowd going crazy, just had so much poise. Earned himself that clean ninth inning and made it easy. Pitch outside for ball four. Two out walk to Jake Cunningham here in the eighth inning. Brings up Braden Carpathios, but Missions manager Chris Tremme rewarding Franco with another opportunity to try to finish up this game. Missions hoping to add another run before that. David comes set. First pitch to Carpathios inside. And the count 1-0. As usual, energetic, locked-in crowd at the Wolf on Manu Ginobili bobblehead night. 1-0. Upstairs, 2-0 the count. Nice for everybody to be back home. So many road games since the beginning of June for the Missions. The 2-0. Over for a strike, 2-1. Three out of four series in June were on the road. And starting out July with a split of home and away. The pitch, swing and a miss as the top end comes off the bat of Braden Carpathios. Of the last 24 games coming into this one on the road. Nine straight at home. 2-2. Wide drive down the left field line. That's down for a base hit. Cut off by Call. Cunningham a wide turn at second. He'll stay where he is, and I'm sure he's glad he did. Great throw in from Call. And Cunningham would have been out by plenty. Huge to cut that off because it looked like it was going to be a double off the bat. First and second, two gone for Ryan Jackson.
1: More great base running by the Missions. That's been key tonight. And for Carpathios, just another sweet swing. Protecting, battling, and sending it the other way with some velocity off the bat. Really good swing there for Carp.
0: Catcher Yannick out for a visit. Now making his way back to home plate. And already a two-run lead. An extra run would just be massive here. Corpus Christi has shown some late life against the Missions already this season. First pitch to Jackson outside, and it's 1-0. It's Cunningham at second, Carpathios at first. David set. 1-0 home. Popped up foul and out of play down the right field line. It's just a three-game series against the Hooks, but it's an action-packed one here at Wolf Stadium. Tomorrow is Harry Potter night. Come on out to the Wolf. I'm excited about it all year. 1-1, swung on and missed, 1-2.
1: I don't think you're ready for that one.
0: No, I'm not.
1: It's a blast. One of the best of the year, always.
0: It's going to be excellent. I was a big Harry Potter guy growing up, too, so I'm pumped.
1: Post-game drone show for the first time this year.
0: That's right. 1-2. Little pop-up to shallow right. The first baseman makes the catch. That was an adventure for everybody, but Cisneros gets over

0: and makes the snag in shallow right to end the inning. Last chance for Corpus Christi coming up. They trail 4-2 into the top of the ninth inning.
1: World with all sorts of colors during Crayola Night on Saturday, August the 8th at Nelson Wolf Stadium with the Springfield Cardinals in town. The Missions will wear one-of-a-kind Crayola-themed jerseys, which will be auctioned off after the game. The sky will also be painted with an unforgettable post-game show. The first pitch is at 7:05. 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
0: Top of the ninth inning, 4-2, Missions in front. Cedric Franco enters to try to close it out. His 28th appearance of the year. Mentioned last inning how crucial he was up in Midlands in big spots like this. Couple of relief appearances that may turn around his season when we look back at it. Asked to deal with a brutal spot on July 10th. Inning and two-thirds scoreless, and then two scoreless frames in his third outing of the week. Both with everything on the line late in the game. Friday and Sunday. Here he is on Friday. Walker Yannick leading off. First pitch. Slashed foul and out of play down the right field line. It's 0-1. Franco is 2-for-5 in save opportunities this year. Yannick is 0-for-3 in his return from the injured list. Top 5 prospect in the Astros system. The 0-1. Outside to the backstop with a slider. 1-1 the count. The Missions don't come from behind late very often. They also don't blow leads hardly ever late in games. It's been a huge part of their success in the last couple months. 1-1 is fouled out of play behind home. And it's 1-2. 32-2 this year when they lead after 8. 14-2 at home. Franco set. 1-2 to Yannick. Swing and a miss for strike 3. Nasty breaking ball that was tailing away from Walker Yannick, who strikes out for the third time tonight, and the Missions are 2 outs away from a series opening victory. Here's Cameron Cisneros now. Franco has had the best stuff of the season his last couple outings. First pitch, and for a strike at the knees, it's 0-1. Really unlocked something. Just feels so confident out there on the mound. The 0-1. This misses low, and it's 1-1. 26-year-old from David Panama. Broncos set. The 1-1. Slash foul and out of play. It's 1-2. He has been as big a World Cup fan as anybody on this team. Every time we've been on the bus the last few weeks, I can see him watching one of the games. I'm right there with him. I've been tuned in as well, but big fan of the beautiful game. 1-2 outside. 2-2 the count. It's sad that there's only one game remaining in the World Cup, but it's been an amazing run over the last month. Franco set. 2-2. Low and inside. Check swing. No swing from Cisneros. Good take. Count is full. Corpus Christi needs a base runner to bring the tying run up to the plate. Franco readies. Long look in. Here's the payoff. Low and inside for ball four. They will indeed bring the tying run to the plate in the form of Chase Call. 4-2 missions, top of the ninth. Visit to the mound from catcher Ethan Salas, as well as the shortstop Francisco Acuna. Chase Call in his double-A debut and his first double-A hit his last time, and what a big moment for him here.
5: And walks have been so important in today's game, pretty much ahead of every scoring opportunity for both sides. So a good job here by the catcher Ethan Salas, just slowing things down, giving Franco a chance to breathe a little bit, reset ahead of facing what now is the tying run at the plate.
0: That is just the second walk given out by Mission's pitchers tonight. Mighty impressive. The set from Franco. First pitch to Call. Low. Was time called before that pitch? No, it is 1-0. Just an immediate all of time after it came in. Franco set. The 1-0. Upstairs, 2-0. At times, command has been a challenge for Franco this year. It's been much better lately. Call patiently drew a walk in the second inning and came around to score to give the Hooks the lead at the time. 2-0 way outside and low, 3-0. No one throwing in the Mission's bullpen. This is Franco's jam to work out of. It's Joseph Sullivan waiting on deck. Long look in, 3-0. Inside, ball four. Back-to-back walks given out by Franco. This one on four pitches. And now the tying run is on base in front of Joseph Sullivan.
5: This gets really interesting very quickly. After a couple of walks, Joseph Sullivan is quite the powerful hitter. Who can forget the way he started the home season as a pitching visit here for Abreu? Very first batter of the game, of the very first home game, and Sullivan homered, so we know what kind of power he has. Very dangerous spot here, so no surprise that the entire infield will gather for this conversation.
0: 11 homers on the season for Sullivan. He has been a power hitter throughout his time in the minor leagues. And Franco, while giving up a couple of walks here, he has dealt with brutal situations that he's both inherited and created himself. So this is nothing new, this spot right now. And in some ways, that has to be a comfort for him, to know that he's gotten out of jams just like this in the last week. First and second, one out, 4-2 missions, top of the ninth inning. Franco set. First pitch to Sullivan. Just outside. It's 1-0. Looked pretty good. Does not get the call on the slider. Sullivan singled his last time, was caught stealing. 1-0 pitch. Down low in the dirt. 2-0 the count, and this crowd is getting restless right now. They can sense just how tense this moment is. Now some action starting in the Mission's bullpen. Francis Pena will begin to throw. 2-0. Just outside with a fastball. 3-0. And this crowd can't believe it. These are some close pitches on that outside corner to left-handed hitters that Franco has not been getting. And he is in danger of walking the bases loaded here. Franco sets. 3-0. There's a strike. 3-1. 97-mile-an-hour fastball at the knees. Franco dangles the right arm. He's ready. The 3-1. Fastball at the letters. Strike two calls. Right back into the bat, Cedric Franco. From 3-0 to 3-2 as Sullivan calls time. Now back into the box. Cisneros hit second, call at first. 4-2 Missions, top of the ninth. 3-2. Foul tip in and out of the glove of the catcher, Salas. Nearly strike three. Drama between these two Texas League rivals. It's like we never had any sort of break. Closely contested matchups all season between these two. 3-2. Just outside for ball four. He walked him. And once again, that outside corner. No benefit of the doubt for Cedric Franco. He's walked three in a row. And the bases are loaded with one out for Tyler Whitaker.
5: And Whitaker is someone who just a couple of games ago hit a walk-off grand slam. So you talk about familiar situations. Whitaker will face a new pitcher.
0: Here comes Missions manager Chris Tremme. What a tough spot to enter into for Francis Pena. 4-2 Missions. Top of the ninth. Bases loaded, one out. Game on the line. We will take a step aside and be right back to tell you more about Pena and give you the rest of this contest.
1: Can you picture green grass, a blue sky, and a pearly white baseball? 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
0: 4-2 Missions, top of the ninth inning, bases loaded, one out. Francis Pena, the new pitcher, entering in a really tough spot. Tyler Whitaker will be the batter for Corpus Christi. Pena's been on a really nice stretch of late. He's allowed just two runs in his last 13 innings, a 1.38 ERA with 14 strikeouts. man is going to have to be really sharp here. No place to put Tyler Whitaker. Cisneros at third, Call at second, Sullivan at first. Call is the tying run at second. And you come set, the first pitch home. Inside with a fastball, 1-0. Whitaker's 1-for-3, doubled back in the second inning. Grounded out to first in the seventh. And he leans over, looks in for the sign, now readies. Here comes his 1-0. Slider over for a strike, 1-1. Three straight walks given out by Cedric Franco here in this ninth inning has made things very interesting. 1-1 pitch. Off the fist into right field for a base hit. Cisneros scores, Call scores. The throw to the plate, got him! What a huge play at home for the Missions. It was a softly hit ground ball to right field. Instead of two runs, San Antonio retains the lead 4-3. First and second, two out.
5: What a throw by Carpathios, and I am just stunned that Ricky Rivera sent the runner there. I mean, he hadn't even gotten to third when Carpathios got to that ball. It seemed like a clear hold. He was going back to second on the line drive, but the Missions catch a big break there.
0: We'll have a pinch hitter here for Corpus Christi. It's Will Bush that's grabbed a bat to hit for Max Holy.
5: That is the 10th outfield assist for Braden Carpathios
0: this
5: year.
0: Just amazing. Truly brilliant in right field. So much defensive excitement in this game, especially from San Antonio's outfield. And now they're on the verge of victory. Pena set. The lefty Will Bush steps in. First pitch. Outside, 1-0. Bush has had a lot of talent. A lot of power. Great guy to bring in off the bench. The 1-0. Swing and a miss. Good breaking ball from Pena. This crowd has come to life, sensing the Missions are on the verge. Pena deals. Breaking ball for strike two. Bush calls time and steps out. 4-3 San Antonio. Top of the ninth inning.

0: 1-2 pitch. On the outside corner, got him looking. Francis Peña, masterful work to get out of trouble. He inherits the bases loaded with one out. Braden Carpathios, outfield assist, keeps the Missions in front on a play at the plate, and the strikeout from Peña seals a series opening victory for the Missions. Their fourth straight one-run win. Unbelievable. Three runs, six hits, no errors for the Hooks. Four runs, six hits, one error for the Missions. Time of the game, 2 hours and 24 minutes in front of a crowd of energetic Missions fans, over 3,500 at the Wolf. We'll take a step aside. When we come back, we'll have the Missions postgame show for you. So don't go anywhere, right here on KKYX.
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1: It's time for the San Antonio Missions postgame show. A recap of the just-concluded Missions game and a complete rundown of the Texas League and Major League scoreboards. Now let's head back to the ballpark.
0: Another thrilling win for the Missions. Final score 4-3. Their fourth straight one-run victory. And they take the first game of this series over the Corpus Christi Hooks. We'll talk more about it here in just a second, but first, we will check some scores. In the Texas League, Midland leads Northwest Arkansas 6-5. Missions would love for Northwest Arkansas to come back and win that game, trailing by two games in the division entering play. Amarillo leads 7-3 over Springfield in the top of the ninth. Wichita and Arkansas are doing battle, with the Wind Surge leading 8-4 in the top of the eighth. Tulsa leads Frisco 4-3 in the bottom of the seventh. In the Padres organization, El Paso leads Sugarland 3-2 in the bottom of the seventh inning. Lake Elsinore has a 6-0 lead in the bottom of the third over Ontario. And Fort Wayne and Lansing had to have their game postponed due to air quality being really, really bad in Michigan. It's affecting a lot of the Midwest and big portions of the Eastern Seaboard due to wildfires in Canada. We'll see how long it takes before Fort Wayne plays another game, because it's really bad air quality with no signs of it improving out there in Michigan right now. Padres are in Kansas City. They trail the Royals 3-2 in the top of the ninth inning right now. Two out in the ninth with Ty France at the plate, trying to make some magic happen and get San Diego above 500. They enter 48-48 in their first game back from the All-Star break. Missions played their first game back from the All-Star break tonight, and it was an adventure, able to hold on in the ninth for a 4-3 victory. Corpus Christi took the lead in the second. Joseph Sullivan with an RBI ground out after Chase Call had drawn a walk and scored following a pass ball, a disengagement violation, and then that ground out. Missions tied it up in the third. Carson Tucker had the first of his two RBI singles in the game, scoring Francisco Acuna. And then the Missions took the lead in the fifth on the second RBI knock for Tucker, driving in Kai Roberts. In the seventh inning, interesting play pulled off by Corpus Christi. There was a caught stealing at second base by Ethan Salas, but a runner from third in Chase Call broke for the plate upon that throw from Salas to second, and he scored with ease. Game turned in the bottom of the seventh inning. Kai Roberts, a two-run homer, his fourth home run. He has started to boast some real power lately, and it was a monster shot to right center field for Roberts. Ended up being the difference in the game. Things got very interesting in the ninth. After three straight walks given out by Cedric Franco, Francis Pena entered. He gave up an opposite field single to Tyler Whitaker that scored one run. The trail runner Chase Call was sent to the plate, and an absolute cannon from Braden Carpathios to keep the Missions in front 4-3. Just an excellent, excellent throw. And you wonder whether Call should have been sent in the first place, looking back on it. It ended up being the difference in the game, as Will Bush, the pinch hitter, was struck out by Francis Pena. And Pena picked up another save, again inheriting a brutal spot. That was Pena's third save in three tries on the season. 4-3 win for San Antonio in this series opener tomorrow. First pitch once again at 7:05. It's Harry Potter night. Make sure to get your tickets and come out to the Wolf. Ian Kanan gets the start for the Missions. Bryce Mayer, top five prospect in the Astros system, goes for the Hooks. Thank you so much for joining us tonight. For my partner, Brian Yantzelson, I am Jordy Fee Platt saying so long from San Antonio, and we'll see you tomorrow night right here on KKYX.
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He said, this is where you get off, boy, 'cause I'm going back to Alabama. 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The whole

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I wrote him back a letter and I told him it was not the perfect country and western song because he hadn't said anything at all about mama, or trains, or trucks.

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0: There are some places you don't just see. 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
2: Good Saturday morning, July the 18th, 2026, to you, my Texas farming and ranching neighbors. I'm down on the farms, Larry Marble, host and owner of the program. 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Neighbor, let's start off on a Monday and drink us a Saturday morning cup of coffee with Phil Brockenbush, Giddings Livestock. Phil, how'd your sale go?
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3: All right, your steers 300 back, average $6, brought up to $8. 3 to 4 weights 520 to 635. 4 to 5 weights 457 to 5 1/4. 5 to 6 weights 413 to 480. 6 to 7 weights 381 to 435, 7 to 8 weights 335 to 385. Your heifer mates 300 back average 520, brought up to 740. 3 to 4 weights 480 to 580. 4 to 5 weights 419 to 505. 5 to 6 weights 377 to 550. 6 to 7 weights 353 to 432 1/2. 7 to 8 weights 305 to 365. The Packer bulls, the high yielding bulls 210 to 228. Medium yielding bulls 185 to 205. The high-yield cows, 165 to 207. The medium-yield cows, 145 to 160. The little thin cows, 110 to 140. I had a few pairs, not much to choose from. They brought from 2,800 to 4,100. The bred cows from 2,200 to 4,200.
2: So it sounds like you had a pretty good sale. 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
3: Yes, sir. 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
2: 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Call 361-852-5207. After two sharply higher days this week, Monday and Wednesday, all the grains were in the red yesterday as corn closed down 4-6, beans down 7, KC was 2-3 down. That's the wheat contract. Corn belt weather forecasts are cooling. They are improving chances for rain and a moderation of the recent triple-digit temperatures. Also pressuring the markets were mostly disappointing new export sales. For the period July 3 through 9, new export corn sales were 24.7 million bushels, while the new export bean sales totaled 71.9 million bushels. The new export milo sale figure was actually a negative 3,600 metric ton, and the export shipment was only 295,000 bushels to Mexico and to China. Crude oil traded up about to $80 barrel level early, but closed slightly below the $79 a barrel level. Corpus Christi's public elevator in ADM is open this week, 7 a.m. to 6:45. Houston Timco will be open tomorrow from 7 a.m. or that would be today, Friday, from 7 to 5. And the Andersons will be open this week from 7 to 9. For help marketing your grains, call 361-852-5207. It's John Tuggle, Tuggle & Company, Corpus Christi, Texas. Neighbor, we had a lot of cattle come through Live Oak Livestock on Monday. Riley Rhodes, tell us about that sale y'all had down there at Three Rivers.
4: I went good, Larry. A little cheaper than what it was a couple weeks ago. I quoted it probably 5 to 10 cents lower on calves. Cows were steady. And mostly calves are just, this time of year getting some fat calves and hot summer heat, and some of the lesser quality calves bring a little less than what they were. But had a good sale, ended up with 1,400 even. Pairs today, 2,500 up to 4,200. Some bred cows, 24 to 3,800. High yielding packer cows, 174 to 186. Your breakers, 166 to 174. Canners, 130 to 156. High yielding packer bulls, 212 to 222. Low to medium yielding bulls, 186 to 212. 2 to 3 weight toy steers, 720 to 810. Heifer mate, 684 to 790. 3 to 4 weight choice steers, 546 to 622. Heifer mates 538 to 582. 4 to 5 weight choice steers 508 to 558. Heifer mates 472 to 528. 5 to 6 weight choice steers 468 to 502. Heifer mates 438 to 464. 6 to 7 weight choice steers $4 up to 428. Heifer mates 386 to 408. The 7 to 8 weight cattle your choice steers 352 to 372. Heifer mates 322 to 348. So got along good. I thought, you know, market's still holding in there real well. Had a little correction on the futures market and everything in the last week or so, but thought the market still held together well.
2: Well, tell everybody how to get a hold of you for next week.
4: 361-813-6650 is the cell. 361-786-2553 is the office. 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
2: I appreciate it, Riley. Thank you.
4: Thank you.
2: Bye-bye. Maybe let's take a look at beef movement. Looks like some cash cattle trade in Nebraska. Sales were marked at 377 and 380, which is 12 to 15 lower than last week. Some live sales marked at 240 in the south. That's 8 lower. Looks like a Wednesday slaughter estimated 108,000 head, steady with a week ago, 6,000 less than a year ago. Boxes look like this. Choice down 267 at 371.28. Select down 523 at 359.18. 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Looks like Thursday's cash cattle call, steady to somewhat lower. Prices have been trading in a very large trading window. Neighbor, looks like we made it down to Tuesday. Let's get old auctioneer Troy to help us and get a report from Jim Wheeler, Atascosa Livestock, Pleasanton. Jim, how'd everything go at the exchange?
5: Market was pretty decent there yesterday. Ended up with 202 head, 65 were steers, 73 heifers, 56 cows, and 7 bulls.
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5: 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Heifers were $4.50 to $6. 4 to 5 weight steers, $4.25 to $5.50. Heifers were $3.70 to $5.75. 5 to 6 weight steers, $3.65 to $4.60. Heifers were $3.40 to $5.50. 6 to 7 weight steers, $3.35 to $4.10. Heifers were $3 to $4.50. 7 to 8 weight steers, $3.20 to $3.70. Heifers were $2.65 to $3.40. 8 to 9 weight steers, $2.70 to $3.25. Heifers were $2.30 to $3.10 there Tuesday.
2: How about the cow side?
5: 348 on Packers this week. Best one brought $1.83. Best bull brought $2. Bred cows anywhere from 1950 to 3200. We kept quite a few pairs together. They brought from 4000 to 4500 there Tuesday.
2: Are you aware of anything for the next go round, Jim?
5: Well, I guess it'll be about the same next week. We missed all the rain chances, which I'm glad we didn't get the foot of rain like the other people did. But yeah, I imagine we'll have 200 plus head next week.
2: Tell everybody how to contact you.
5: Reach us at 830-569-2516.
2: I appreciate it. Thank you.
5: Thank you.
2: Bye-bye. Neighbor, if you're in the need to purchase or sell a property within this region, don't forget about our premier sponsor within this area, Tracy Phillips. How can people get in touch with you to schedule a showing, Tracy?
6: They can call me directly at 512-393-9996, and I give my word that I do return phone calls, or they can go to homesteadandranch.com and look it up there.
2: Thanks for being on Down on the Farm.
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2: Neighbor, while the cowboy crew whips and rides, let's head on down to Flatonia and talk to Ron Beck. Talk about another Tuesday sale, Ron. I heard that thing went really well.
7: It went real well, Larry. We ended up with 1,273 total head and went real good.
2: Good. Walk the pens with me.
7: Yes, sir. Pack of cows. Top cows, 168 to 188. Medium cows, 148 to 165. Thin cows, 115 to 140. Packer bulls, top bulls bring 210 to 224. Medium bulls, 180 to 205. We had some pairs and they bring from 2950 to 5200. And the bred cows, 1750 to 3600.
2: How about the calves and yearlings?
7: Yes, sir. Steer cattle, 100 to 200 pounds, average 645 with a high 705. 2 to 300 pounds, 597 to 695. 3 to 400 pounds, 530 to 665. 4 to 500 pounds, 449 to 550. 5 to 600 pounds, 404 to 472. 6 to 700 pounds, 380 to 430. 7 to 800 pounds, 354 to 480. Our heifer cattle, 2 to 300 pounds, 565 to 635. 3 to 400 pounds, 484 to 570. 4 500 pounds, 415 to 580. 5 to 600 pounds, 376 to 610. 6 to 700 pounds, 360 to 575. 7 to 800 pounds, 332 to 365.
2: Good. What was the count again?
7: We ended up with 1,273 head.
2: How are you feeling about this next week's sales?
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7: Yes, sir. You can call the office at 361-865-3538, or my cell phone is 361-772-4806.
2: Ron, I appreciate the call. 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Y'all have a good sale next week, and we'll speak with you after.
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8: 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I'm Larry Marble for Down on the Farm. 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
9: Thanks so much.
2: Neighbor, you know, Down on the Farm covers the country. You know, we go all the way up to Wildereta, Texas, in the Texas Panhandle, and we talk to Bill Martin from Lone Star Stockyards, Wildereta, Texas. Gosh, he draws cattle from Dalhart down to Snyder. Bill, how'd your sale go?
10: We had 825 head, Larry. We didn't have enough yearling cattle to set that market. However, we had quite a few calves, and they were weekly steady.
2: Go ahead and walk the pens with us, Bill.
10: From Lubbock, we had 553-pound steers at 457.50, 475 weight heifers at 460. From Texaco, 405-pound steer calves, nice and weaned, 585 by the pound, 470 weight steer calves at 522.50, 430 weight heifers at $5, and 503 weight heifers at 427.50. From Pampa, 607-pound steers at 424, 700-pound heifers at 339. Nice consignment from Logan, New Mexico, 595-pound steers at 446, 5 1/4 weight heifers at 439, 650 weight heifers at 347. Amarillo, 720-pound heifers at 339, Clarendon, 470 weight heifers at 392.50, 388 weight heifers at $5, and 670-pound bull calves at 347. For Sunray, 422 weight steers at 522, 367-pound steers at 530, 390 weight heifers at 499. Groover, 490-pound steers at $5, 335 weight steers at 630, 455 weight steers at 450. For Pampa, 280-pound steers at $7, 250-pound steers at 720, and 180-pound steer calves at 880 by the pound.
2: What was the count again?
10: 825.
2: What are you feeling like for this next go-round?
10: Larry, it's so hit and miss this time of year. The runs are usually small. We could have 500 or we could have 1,100, but we'll just have to wait and see.
2: Tell everybody how to get a hold of you, Bill.
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2: I appreciate you. 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
2: Bye-bye.

0: owns and operates, along with his family, wife and son, West Auction, up in West. I speak to him every week. Brian, how was that sale, son?
1: Sale went pretty good. Had 1,407 head on July 16th.
0: Good. Walk the pens with us, Brian.
1: High yield and slaughter bulls, 215 to 235. Medium yield and bulls, 190 to 215. High yield and slaughter cows, $1.60 to 188. Medium yield and cows, 145 to 160. Fat cows, $1.60 to 192. Had some good young pairs today. Kind of trade from 4,200 to 5,300. A little bit older planter pairs, kind of 3,000 to 3,750. Only good bred cows, 3,000 to 3,800. The medium kind of bred cows, 2,000 to 2,950. On the steer side of the calves, 200 to 300 pound. Number one steers, $5 to 730. Three weight steers, 480 to 640. 400 to 500 pounds. Number one steers, 425 to 510. Five weight steers, 380 to 450. Number one steers, 600 to 700 pounds, 335 to 440. 700 to 800 pound steers, 295 to 360. On the heifers, 200 to 300 pound heifer, 450 to 580. A three weight heifer, 450 to 560. Number one, 400 to 500 pound heifer, 425 to 470. Five weight heifers, 325 to $4. 600 to 700 pound heifers, 285 to 375. And the 700 to 800 pound heifers, 270 to 340.
0: Good. What was the count again?
1: 1407.
0: What do you know of for next week? Anything yet?
1: About 85 calves so far.
0: Tell everybody how to get a hold of you.
1: Cell phone is 254-379-4283. Office is 254-826-3725.
0: Y'all have a good weekend, and we'll talk to you next week, Brian.
1: Thank you, Larry.
0: Thank you. Bye-bye.
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0: And neighbor, don't forget, Texas Ag Today also includes Walk in the Pens from me, Larry Marble, and the Down on the Farm Radio Network. Neighbor, it's getting closer to noon, ain't it? Let's drink us a glass of iced tea. Talk to Benny Cox, producers in Cargill, San Angelo. Benny, how many sheep and goats did you count?
3: Oh, we got along pretty good, Larry. We had 6,556. We had a few wool lambs. They were about $10 to $15 lower. On your slaughter lambs, they sold near steady. Kid goats were $5 to $8 higher. Your slaughter ewes, they sell wheat to $5 lower. The slaughter nannies sell from $110 to $180, but mostly $151 to $178. Your slaughter dillies from $190 all the way up to $3. On the wool lambs that we sold, they sold in a spread of $254 up to $260. On the lighter end of your slaughter lambs, they sell from $220 to $293. Every weight's from $220 to $283. We had a few light feeders that sold up as high as $365. And then we had another number of sets of ewe lambs, and they sell kind of in the 280 all the way up to 330. The slaughter ewes, they sell from $1 to $1.60, but mostly 113 to 131. Your kid goats from 320 to 395, but mostly 328 to 351.
0: Good. Did you catch any rain?
3: Yeah, it come a shower finally. I didn't think we were going to get any the way it looked, but it rained pretty hard here for about 20 minutes or so.
0: Tell everybody how to get a hold of you, Benny Cox.
3: Call me on 325-234-4277. 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

0: 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For LMA, I'm Larry Marble from Down on the Farm. Neighbor, thanks for listening. Neighbor, you know, this portion of Texas caught lots of water. Creeks and rivers are running over their banks. And they even ran down the alleyway at Brian Lentzman's Seguin Cattle Company. Cousin Brian, what did it look like over there on Wednesday?
1: Yes, we did. When we got up this morning and got to the barn, we had water in the main ring. We had water going down the alleys. I mean, the bottom fell out of it over there this morning. And like I said, you know, it's been havoc all day just trying to get our buyers home and get everybody home safely. I mean, with roads being shut down and flooding, but it was a good day. I ended up with 189 head of cattle. I'd call the market softer in some places. I mean, some of these cattle are getting pretty dang fleshy. This grass is starting to feed, and packer cows and bulls steady. Those 2 to 3 weight steers, 550 to 650, 3 to 4 weights, 465 to 550, 4 to 5 weights, 442 to $5, 5 to 6 weights, 417 to 460, 6 to 7 weights, 365 to 405, with 7 to 8 weight steers, 334 to 360. Heifer mates, 2 to 3 weights, 531 to 630, 3 to 4 weights, 518 to 560, 4 to 5 weights, 385 to 470, 5 to 6 weights, 384 to 495, with 6-7 weight heifers, 382 to 470. Top end of the packer cows, $1.83. Top end of the packer bulls, $2.21. We didn't have any pairs today, but we had some bred cows, and they brought from $2,000 to $3,500. So, like I said, got along real good there. Sheep and goats ended up with 534 head of those. I'd call the market pretty dang good compared to what I heard around, you know, earlier this week. Top end of the nannies, $320, with the good kid goats bringing from $300 to $450. Top end of the Dorper used, $200, with the good lambs bringing from $2 to $3. So, like I said, I think we did all right.
0: Good. We'll tell everybody how to get in on the sale next week.
1: Now, you can give us a call at 830-379-9955, or you can call me on my cell phone, 830-305-0652.
0: I appreciate it. Thank you so much.
1: See you next week, Cousin Larry.
0: Bye-bye.
1: Bye-bye.
0: Neighbor, when you hear ghost riders in the sky, it's time to head down and talk to Leroy Krueger. Leroy's in the bull business. I've known him what seems like all my life, almost South Texas life anyway. Leroy Krueger, I understand y'all caught some rain. Talk to these good folks in Down on the Farm Country about it.
2: Yeah, we had a few little showers here and stuff. It's a blessing to get what we got and kind of freshen up things a little bit. Waiting on a little more. Maybe it'll show up thundering out around here right now. So
0: good. The bulls don't mind the thunder, do they?
2: Oh, no. They like the showers, kind of cool them off a little bit. And they're doing pretty good. We've sold a few this week and had a few calls and people call. We got some really nice, you know, bulls all full. 2-year-olds are past, and Angus and semi-Angus and Herefords and Charolais here. So if anybody needs something, we can sure help them.
0: Tell everybody how to get a hold of you, Leroy Krueger.
2: They can reach me on the mobile at 830-570-0660.
0: I appreciate you. Thank you very much.
2: Yes, sir. Have a great one.
0: You bet. Bye-bye. Now, neighbor, you can't be a cowboy without cows. And this cowboy has got a whole family of cowgirls that are some of the best cattle people I know. Doug Bass, Cattleman's Columbus, how'd that sale go for you this week?
3: Had a good sale, Mr. Larry. I tell you what, the market's holding on all right, you know. I called a pack of cows a bull steady. Cans a little cheaper, but I tell you what, still really good.
0: Walk the pens with me.
3: Yes, sir. Your pack of cows and bulls, thinner, lower yielding cows, 110 to 143. Medium type cows, 146 to 157. Higher yielding cows, 159 to 185. Lower yielding bulls, 165 to 185. Higher yielding bulls, 190 to 218. Few pairs shares yesterday, bring 3,000, 3,800 to bridge, bring 2,200 to 3,400. Calf market, like I said, is a little softer, but dang sure still good. 150 to 300 pound steers, 510 to 705. Heifers, $5 to 665. 3 to 4 weight steers, 475 to 680. Heifers, 435 to $6. 4 to 5 weight steers, 410 to 530. Heifers, $4 to 635. 5 to 6 weight steers, 395 to 480. Heifers, 375 to 660. 6 to 7 weight steers, 350 to 422. Heifers, 315 to 365. 7 to 8 weight steers, 285 to 375. Heifers, 280 to 337. And your 800 to 1,000 pound steers and bullions bring 270 to 312. Heiferettes, 225 to 285.
0: Good. What was the count?
3: We had 828 head of cattle.
0: You mentioned the calves were softer. Is it the numbers coming to town that's bringing that price down? They've got more to work at, or what is that?
3: You know, I don't know. The board's been going backwards, you know, so I think that has a lot to do with it. You know, we're still, I mean, and we were glad to have 828 head of cattle yesterday because it's a wet sun and gun down here. We've had lots and lots of rain,
0: yeah.
3: You know, but it's not that I don't think that we're seeing that many cattle. I just think the board's going the other way and everybody's a little concerned about that. So they're going to back off of it some. And two, Ms. Leigh, the calves, a lot of these calves are coming are fat.
0: Yeah.
3: You know, we've got lots of grass and they're dang sure fat. So you know how that is.
0: Yeah.
3: And cattle without that much condition, they're definitely going to be a little cheaper.
0: Tell everybody how to get a hold of you, Doug Bass.
3: Yes, sir. My cell's 979-877-4454. Office 979-732-2622.
0: Doug, I appreciate the call. Thank you so much.
3: Yes, sir. Thank you. Have a good week, Mr. Leigh. We'll talk to you next week.
0: You bet. Bye-bye.
3: Bye-bye.
0: Well, neighbor, you know, when you hear that music, this shooting match is coming to an end. I hope you enjoyed the weekly Livestock Market Roundup, part of the Down on the Farm radio family of programs heard from El Campo to El Paso and from Dalhart down to Dimmit County. I appreciate you doing so. Just remember this. It wouldn't be Down on the Farm if it wasn't for you. Best darn farm show in Texas. No brag, just fact. I'm Larry Marble. We are Down on the Farm.
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Back a few months ago, I was headlining a great big nightclub. And he put me up a couple of days early. I came in a couple of days early, and they put me up at what they call the Star Suite. Now, here I am, headliner in one of the biggest nightclubs in the country, and I wake up at 8 o'clock in the morning in this Star Suite, all by myself. Yeah, that's what I said, aww. But I did what I've always done, man, to cheer myself up. I picked up my guitar, I sat down, I wrote me a little song. Now this is how it feels, to be alone at the top of the hill, trying to figure out why.

0: 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What are we doing? 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Give yourself a hand.
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2: 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All of a sudden, I heard a big bang that knocked me off of my bed, and I end up hitting the steering wheel and the gear shift. 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And they says, come over, we got you. And if it wasn't for them, I wouldn't be walking right now. Herman and Herman always put you first.
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3: 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All of a sudden, I heard a big bang that knocked me off of my bed, and I end up hitting the steering wheel and the gear shift. 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

0: It's time for San Antonio Missions Baseball. 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
1: Hello, and welcome to Wolf Stadium. We are getting set for game two of three between the Missions and the Corpus Christi Hooks. Second game back from the All-Star break, and it was a nice start to the weekend for the Missions last night. I am Jordy Feeplatt. This is the Budweiser On Deck Show. 4-3, Missions defeated the Corpus Christi Hooks last night. It included a play at the plate. Incredible throw from the right fielder, Braden Carpathios, that ended up being the difference in the game. Missions had a 4-2 lead going into that ninth inning. One run came in on an RBI single by Tyler Whitaker, but the trail runner was thrown out by Braden Carpathios, and after a strikeout induced by Francis Pena, it was the fourth straight one-run win for the Missions. Three straight up in Midland before the break, and one here after it. To have that type of success in one-run games, really, really special. And San Antonio looking to continue to translate that into success here. They've now won four straight, and they find themselves just one game behind first place coming in to play tonight. 18-11 in one-run games. That's a really good recipe for success. We'll take a step aside on the Budweiser On Deck Show. When we come back, I had a chance to sit down with Ethan Salas, fresh off an appearance in the Futures game over the All-Star break. Chatted a bit with him about that experience and what he's taken away from this season so far. So part one of a conversation with Ethan Salas when we return on KKYX.
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1: 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Jordy Feeplatt joined by Missions catcher Ethan Salas. Ethan, first off, you're just coming back from the Futures game, a special experience, I know, for you. Take us through that a little bit. What kind of stood out? What were some of the highlights, and what can you kind of take away from that experience?
6: Yeah, no, thanks for having me. The Futures game was awesome. Was good opportunity to get out there middle of the season, get away from the season a little bit and go have fun in the Futures game. It was a big league experience. Philadelphia is beautiful. The stadium was nice. The way they treated us was awesome. Just being around like great talent, the young talent in the game. Like those are guys you're gonna be competing, or these are guys like I'm gonna be competing against for a very long time, and eventually be in the show with these guys. So it was good to kind of build a relationship with them and play, compete against them, and ultimately just like enjoy the weekend. We earned that. Everyone there is there because they earned it, and it's just a good opportunity to go out and showcase all the hard work you've put in the offseason and through the year. So it's a good experience. Had a lot of fun.
4: Can you take any advice in particular from being around all those top prospects, like you said, some little tweaks that go with you going forward, maybe from the catchers, but also just everybody in general?
6: I mean, not really any like tips or tweaks or any of that stuff. Just being around those guys and see how they act and just seeing how they are on a day-to-day basis. Like, it's all a game, and the best are the best for a reason, just because they don't take things too serious. So it was there. It was a fun showcase. No, everything was loose. It was light. No one was really taking it too serious, and ultimately, it was just a lot of fun. So I think just being around those guys is enough to learn and pick up on little things on your everyday. So, I mean, it was cool.
4: Does your approach change at all in that situation, or are you just trying to do exactly what you've been doing all year? From afar, it seemed very similar to the type of season that you've had.
6: Yeah, no. I mean, nothing changes. You're there for a reason. I just want to stick to what I've been doing all year and not try to be someone I'm not. You know, not try to get too big in the moment. Not try to do something I don't usually do. So it was very typical of me to hit a line drive backside. It's kind of my stock shot. So I mean, I loved it. I mean, I was myself, so I couldn't ask for anything else.
4: Broadcast, so they don't see many walks in the Futures game either, but true, yeah. A walk there. So far this season, what are your biggest takeaways? How do you feel this has gone? You've been able to stay healthy and really produce, but what are your takeaways so far?
6: Yeah, I mean, takeaways so far, the season's been good. I mean, I'm feeling good every single day, healthy, thank God. Just trying to be the same guy I can every single day and learn every single day, because I'm not a finished product and there's a lot more to learn. And yeah, it's still got a lot of adjustments to make, you know. Season's long, season's not over. You got to keep stepping on the neck and staying hungry. That's the biggest part. Finishing strong the second half is like one of the most important parts of the season. So, I mean, don't let up. Stay aggressive. Keep going. I mean, keep having fun. Keep doing what I've been doing and find little things to get better along the way. So those are my goals.
4: Are there some focuses in particular in your game that you feel like you can really improve on over the next 8 weeks or so?
6: Yeah, for sure. Like I want to be consistent in every facet of my game, but just the little things, the blocking, the game management, the focus, the intent on every throw down a second, every block, every pitch I'm calling, you know what I mean, every at bat. So I think it's that. The more I play, the more I learn, the more I write down, the more I put into play. So I think it's that. Just keep playing baseball, keep learning, keep writing stuff down, keep applying them, and then just keep it loose.
4: We'll be right back on the Budweiser On Deck Show with starting lineups and first pitch from Wolf Stadium.
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1: 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Let's get you the starting lineups. First for the visiting Corpus Christi Hooks. Yomal Encarnacion, the second baseman, leads things off. Trevor Austin at third, bat second. Will Bush doing the catching and hitting third, while Walker Yannick is the DH batting cleanup. Chase Call is in left field, making his second double-A start, hitting fifth. Joseph Sullivan is the center fielder, batting sixth. Cameron Cisneros at first, hits seventh. Tyler Whitaker is the eighth place hitter, and he is in right field. Max Holey, the shortstop, bats ninth for the Hooks. For the Missions, Carson Tucker is at second base, leading things off. Kai Roberts is in center, and he hits second. Tirso Ornelas, the left fielder, bats third, while Jake Cunningham is DHing and batting cleanup. Braden Carpathios in right field hits fifth. Luis Verdugo, the third baseman, bats sixth. Albert Fabian at first, batting seventh. Francisco Acuna hits eighth and plays shortstop. And Chris Sargent Jr. catching and batting ninth for the Missions. It's Bryce Mayer getting the start for Corpus Christi. Ian Koenig on the mound for San Antonio. Missions taking the field right now. It is Harry Potter night at Wolf Stadium. Some special Harry Potter-themed jerseys being worn by the Missions. We've already got a great crowd here, and we expect it to fill further and further in. Have some great Saturday night energy here at the Wolf. We'll take a step aside with the national anthem about to begin. When we return, first pitch between the Missions and the Hooks. That concludes the Budweiser On Deck Show.
12: That'll wrap up the Budweiser On Deck Show. Grab yourself an ice-cold Bud and settle in for all the excitement of Texas League Baseball as the San Antonio Missions take the field. First pitch is coming right up, so stick around.
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